0: Singer's loved ones have been seen at her burial site.
1: Ken Frost Homes. White Rock Estate is your sunset address close to the city. 4CA. Your sport now.
0: In NRL, the Panthers have kept their minor premiership hopes alive after their 24-10 win over the Bulldogs. Canterbury coach Cam Ciraldo has called his side really brave.
2: Really happy with a lot of our defence early, you know, to withstand a lot of pressure and then fight back and sort of put some pressure on ourselves. But, you know, the tries we let in, yeah, we just stopped working off the ball and got what we deserved.
0: The Seagulls will have to beat the Warriors next week and will be waiting on the results of other games to see if they get into the finals after Manly defeated the Dragons 44-10. In the AFL, Pies legend Scott Pendlebury is moving clubs after 442 games for Collingwood. He'll play for the Suns.
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3: And the current weather, partly cloudy in Cairns, medium chance of showers, most likely in the late afternoon and evening. Winds are southeasterly, 25 to 35 kilometres an hour. It's currently 23 degrees with a max expected temp of 27. The relative humidity is sitting at 74%. The wind speed, 17 kilometres an hour in a southerly direction.
1: 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Steve Ahmed playing better music and more of it for Saturday. This is 4CA.
3: Yeah, welcome back to 4CA. Luke Vitale here, filling in for Steve Ahmed, of course. And what a jam-packed weekend of fun events and activities. Everything's going on. Just a little quick recap, because we had so much on in the first hour. Just to let you know that the Cairns Maritime Jobs and Careers Expo is on right now through till 1 p.m. So if you're interested, or you know someone maybe a bit younger interested in a jobs and careers with the Cairns Maritime, get down their way. And if you're heading down south a little farther, perhaps on a drive, maybe you're on a bit of a cross-country adventure, Innisfail Gem and Allied Craft Festival is running all the way through till 3 p.m. and that's at their Innisfail State College. It's a covered event. So meaning rain, hail or shine, you can enjoy all the creativity and colour and everything to do with gems and allied craft. And Queensland Beach Volleyball have been down there since 8 a.m. this morning and returning tomorrow morning at around the same time. This is on the Cairns Esplanade Beach Volleyball courts. You can follow Queensland Beach Volleyball tours, and that would all be a lot of fun. But of course, Cairns Festival, let's get back into with some of the grooving music here at 846 4CA. And very soon, hopefully, I'll get Matt Polka on the phone for the fishing report.

0: 846-4CA, better music and more of it. Now, I had just, in fact, had just mentioned the Cairns Maritime Jobs Festival. And just when I got Matt Polker on the line to chat about fishing, he said, oh, guess where I am? I'm actually down there right now. So I thought, what better way quickly just to begin, since he's down live on site, it'd be a missed opportunity. So, but first of all, good morning, Matt from Fair Dinkum Builds. How are you?
1: Good morning, Luke. You got me, mate. All good.
0: Yeah, and quickly, let's just begin there. So you're actually down at the Jobs Festival. Is it all happening? Is it all a lot of fun? Looks like it's all going on.
1: Absolutely, mate. There's a lot of people down here. When I was driving in a bit earlier today down to the boat shed where I was doing some work on my boat down here, there's a lot of people, big turnout. Everyone's filled the street. The street's full of cars, a lot of people walking around. Bit of action going over at the Cairns Cruising Yacht Squadron. They've got some kind of presentation going on there and it looks like the TAFE boat's parked out the front of that. So, mate, yeah, it's all happening. It's very lively.
0: Geez, from the festival later on that's going to happen down the Esplanade to around the corner of the Esplanade to where you are right now, it's all happening on the waterfront of Cairns, I guess.
1: Yeah, mate. And look, I've been to that event. I come to this event, you know, quite regularly because I'm interested. I've got a young fella too and he's...
0: He likes
1: doing
0: it.
1: His apprenticeship as a chip. Yeah, he does. He's doing his apprenticeship as a chippy now, but he's thinking about moving into shipwright if he gets to the end of the apprenticeship there. So we come down and have a look and check out the latest. And, you know, the TAFE has a really good presentation here showing all the courses that they can coordinate and offer. You've got a lot of the local contractors that are looking for apprentices and people to come up and train.
0: Oh, how good is that?
1: There's so much work.
0: Yeah, how good is that?
1: It's fantastic, mate.
0: It's not just one of those events, you know, where you kind of plod along and think, oh, maybe, you know, you'd be interested. It's real life, actual contractors, actual there, real locals and all the rest. Well, look, this is exciting, but we're going to have to jump into the fishing report, Matt, so I'll let you lead the way.
1: All right, mate, let's talk about fishing, one of my favourite sports. So, look, a bit windy out the reef this weekend. The forecast is around 20 to 25 knots, which is quite accurate, I would say. Looking at the observations and just feeling what it's like down the waterfront here is quite blowy out there. So that's unfortunately going to rule out a bit of the fishing for the reef guys, who are the smaller boats like me anyway, who want to get out and have a crack. Look, a couple of weeks, well, early in the week and late last week, there was a couple of windows there that people got out. Fishing was really good. The standout was the Spanish mackerel. A lot of people getting onto those, so always a great fun fish to catch and really good to fill it up or steak up or whatever you want to do to eat as well. So they, quite large numbers up and down from sort of, you know, Cooktown all the way down to Carville and beyond. So good to hear that. But getting back to the brief also, the coral trout are also biting quite well as well last week when people were out there having a fish at that. So hopefully looking at the forecast, it's sort of going to, the forecast is for the drop out somewhat on Tuesday, Wednesday next week.
0: Okay.
1: Down around that 10 to 15 knots. So we keep an eye on that. Might produce a window for people with a smaller boat to get out the reef and have a crack out there. But look, nonetheless, there's always plenty to do, regardless of whether you've got a boat or you want to go to the beach or one of the jetties or wharves or even straight off the shore. There's quite some good spots down here in Portsmouth, actually, you can come as well. So at the season, we've got, actually at the moment, we've got the full moon, or full moon was yesterday. So
0: yes.
1: If anyone was...
0: Yep.
1: Feeling a little bit jittery and didn't know why. That's probably why. I know it affects me a bit. That
0: the lunatics come out with the lunar event, I say.
1: Yeah,
0: and I'm one of them. Yeah, I'm one of them.
1: Yeah, I definitely feel like a mud crab. You know, you don't know if you ever notice with a mud crab when in the bucket, but when the tide changes, they get a bit jittery and that, and I feel like that sometimes when the full moon's around. So that's what's happening at the moment. So also good for fishing as well. Some people like it, some people don't, but in my opinion, with fishing around here, you know, you just got to go when you can go. So the conditions are not too bad in shore. There's quite good tides, a bit of high range between the high and low tides. So always creates a bit of fishing activity. If you are going to have a crack in shore, definitely the mangrove jacks have been on the catch of people's list for lately. The barramundi is still in season now, so maybe getting a little bit better as it warms up a little bit, as we, you know, transition from winter into autumn in the next few weeks. It'll certainly bring the temperature back up, might get the barra a bit more active as well. But look, they're still here, so if you want to get out and have a try at those, try the obviously the rivers and creeks and estuaries and you know, the line baits are good, but nothing wrong with the lures either. Always have good success on the right sort of lure. My favourite's the Barra Classic. So if you want to get out and have a flick, a few of those, it wouldn't be a bad opportunity to do that this weekend. We've got, I don't know, something for everyone. We've got finger mark going on at the moment. So they tend to hinder around the deeper holes. So at the front of the the Tropo Shipyard. Everyone knows where that is, where that junction in the between the creek that goes up to Smith Creek and down here towards the Cruising Yachts Quadrant. There's a couple of little deep holes in there, and they've been quite popular for catching finger marks. So give those a try if you want to have a go at the finger mark. And the other good news is there's been good reports of grunter being put at the moment. So they've been a little bit quiet of late, but they seem to be coming back on now. So grunter are a relatively easy fish to catch, I guess, compared to what the barra and some of the jacks are. The thing about the grunter is you have to locate them. And once you find them, they're really easy to catch, and they're good fun and a great feed as well. They tend to like squid. Squid is one of their favourite baits. So I'm out the front of the hospital there, all the sandbars out there and the sort of sand banks that fill up for the movement of the tide hold the grunter. So, and look, you don't have to go in the deep water, Luke. Around that 600, 800 mil of water is quite often where they are. Oh. So just a bit of trial and error. Get out there and have a crack and hopefully get yourself a good feed of grunter.
0: Yeah, well, that sounds like a fish even I could catch, I would say. I've never hooked a barra, I must say. Oh, no, well, I've hooked a barra once, but it got off, you know, the classic kind of thing. We pulled it up a little bit, but it did get off, so I didn't hook it properly. I know that there's a bit of a trick.
1: There is. Look, barra can barra fishing is very entertaining, and look, you do lose a few and you get quite a few, but hopefully when you do get a hold of them around here, you catch more than you lose because they're a little bit hard to find. But when you do get on them, definitely worth the effort. I have noticed a lot of the young fellas fishing down off F-Finger there, down where Bezo's yacht is. I went down there last night for a bit of a wander down to have a look at that boat. Absolutely amazing. It's just a big, massive lump of ship. I guess it's not even a boat. We nearly called it a small ship. It's got the real sails on it. It's got three masts there. Not sure what the correct term is of a sailboat with three masts, but it's one of those. And beautiful finishes on it, nice and shiny. You've got some really nice gold timber work on the front.
0: Wow.
1: Somebody was...
0: It's still there now, is it? I've missed this one. Can I wander down and have a look?
1: Yeah, it's still there. If you
0: got
1: the F-Finger there, you see the guys fishing down there.
0: Yeah.
1: Barra, but the boat's right at the end of the
0: of
1: that walk there.
0: And apparently
1: that sculpture, let's call it a sculpture on the bow, that it's actually on the bow sprit, I think, when I was seeing it last night. It's right up the front there, but apparently it's a sculpture of his wife, I heard. So someone told me that last night. So that's pretty dedicated. Put your wife on the front of the boat. But it looks a very impressive boat nonetheless. So yeah, well done. It's really well looked after, as you expect with a boat like that, and it just looks amazing. So you can wander down there all the way to the end. They've got security gates at the end. They've got a bloke down there. Who's
0: they probably have several cameras and several. What's the name of – remind me, sorry, what was the name of that ship again? Did you catch the
1: name? I couldn't even tell you. I don't know what his boat is called.
0: I'm going to have
1: – Amazon or something like that.
0: Yeah, I'll find out. I'll find out. I remember it was in one of the articles I read the other day. I'll just double check it because the beautiful thing about today is any of those big giant yachts, they've all got their own Wikipedia page. So you can read up everything about them usually when they were made. So I'm going to do a bit of research and find out if it is his wife on the front and all the rest. That's going to be a bit of fun.
1: Yeah, mate, absolutely. And look, get down there, guys. There's so much going on, isn't there, Luke? It's just amazing at the moment.
0: Well, yeah, let's just change pace ever so slightly. This afternoon, I mean, everything kicks off the big grand parade at what, like, was it? Don't get me wrong now. Is it 5 or 5:30? I think it all kicks off. Which is the big grand parade, all the floats down there. That's 5:30, the grand festival, and then fireworks later on. Are you going to be down there? They're calling it Fun in the Sun, the grand parade. They're returning with the name this year.
1: Absolutely, mate. I was down there last night, as I said, with a couple of friends from out of town, just showing them around. And I actually haven't been in the town for a while, and I didn't realise that all the that sort of walkway from the lagoon up to the piers all lit up.
0: Oh, haven't you done that before? It's like, I'll be honest, it's like you're high on life and lights and smoke. You walk through and it's almost surreal sometimes.
1: Yeah, absolutely. And they've got the, looks like they've got the theme of the box jellyfish hanging out of the trees there. So it's, I didn't realise it was on, but it's quite amazing. Definitely worth going there to have a look at that. And they've got the, that little, I guess called a light show for a better word at the end of the lagoon there. It sort of happens around, I guess it was about 9 o'clock last night, somewhere around that. And fantastic. They've got a big audio backup there and some laser lights and really impressive. So yeah, so much going on. And the fact that Fun in the Sun's back, well, mate, it's going to be interesting.
0: Yeah, I think anyone who remembers that time period is very looking forward to a bit of nostalgia there and a bit of a return to that. But they also say Fun in the Sun returns with the Grand Parade. However, they've added here in my notes with a vibrant new twist. So I don't know what that's going to be yet, but I'm excited to find out. We'll just have to wait and see.
1: Yeah, mate, could be underwater ballet or something. Didn't it used to be where the big goon is? So maybe they're going to relive that.
0: All I heard was that you're performing underwater ballet, and I'm very impressed at the multitude of skills that you've just revealed to us here at 8464CA.
1: Well, mate, if I do that, this time I'll be taking my jeans off, I'll say that.
0: Look, I think we've had too much fun already. I'm running out of time there. Is there any last fishing little tips or tricks we should just provide before we head off for a little break now?
1: Mate, look, I think that pretty much covers it. If you do have a boat, I'll certainly be getting it ready. There's so many boats down at the boat shed in here getting ready for the season. So now's the time to get in it, get in the line, get your stuff done, get what you need. If you've got a trailer boat, you know, do your maintenance on your trailer and your batteries and your safety gear and all that kind of stuff and be ready to go, because there's definitely some good weather around the corner.
0: Yeah, that's probably the key one, isn't it? Yep, don't be dismayed right now. Be ready to go once it snaps into the beautiful weather for you. Well, look, that's amazing. Matt Polka from Fair Dinkum Builds, thank you so much yet again.
1: All right, thanks, Luke. Have a good day.
0: And hopefully I might even catch you down there later on at the festival, see if I run into you. Awesome.
1: Check the ballet, mate.
0: Yeah, I will. I'll look out for the ballet. Look, that's Matt Polka from Fair Dinkum Builds. And this is Luke Vitale here filling in for Steve Armett, 8464CA.
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0: It's Van Morrison there, one of my favourite songs from him, although I must say I like a lot of Van Morrison songs. But you know, it's another song that comes to mind right now when I look at something, an article that's in my hand, that song Big Yellow Taxi. They paved paradise to put up a parking lot. And that's just all I can think about when I'm reminded that they're going to knock down the Cock and Bull Tavern just to put up a car park for non-medical staff. Not even a hospital wing with the expansion of the hospital. Not even a hospital wing, just a car park, a multi-story car park. I mean, how boring. Could they not find another place? I mean, it's not up to me to understand all of this town planning, but it is up to me to have an opinion on it and to say that doesn't seem right or fair. That's why that song was written, Paving Paradise to Put Up a Parking Lot. But the last drinks could be nearing the end in the far north. And he is fighting it seems. Graham Johnston has said he is not saying too much to the media, but he has said, I can't say too much because the lawyers are dealing with everything right now. He is going to fight it. He said he fought the Palaszczuk government with something similar, and he believes he might be able to fight this one too. What are your thoughts on that? It just doesn't seem fair. You've got this long-established business, but the government are going to grow. Of course we need to expand the hospital. That goes without saying. But it seems like we didn't do it in the right way, the way Townsville seemed to do it. Townsville, when they expanded, they got away from their Esplanade prime real estate frontage, where you're going to find that any further expansion in the future is going to be either super limited or super expensive. And they took it to the back end of the suburbs, away from everything, where expansion, well, they had plenty of room for that. Everything was cheaper from the real estate. And in a way, it could become more accessible. You're not trying to congest everyone and bottleneck them into the city just to get ambulances and all of the people who need to visit the hospital here and bottleneck them in. You think somewhere out where there's more space, more room for the hospital to just keep expanding when needed. And then they could build all the car parks they ever want, and they could be as big as they need, and they're going to fit everyone then. But we all know, I mean, parking is a ridiculously crazy issue in Cairns, but particularly in the CBD, it's absolutely terrible. We all know that. And now they're just expanding and expanding. I mean, yeah, they're building car parks, but they're literally going to pave paradise to do so. What's your thoughts on that one? 846 4CA.
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8: 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To have your say on the proposed new laws, search Breach Bail, Go to Jail. Authorised by the Queensland Government, Brisbane.
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0: That's a little bit of Rod Stewart here on your Saturday morning, 846-4CA. Luke Vitale here, filling in for Steve Ahmed, of course, on this Saturday. And I just read that there is a lot of fun happening out at the Australian Armoury and Artillery Museum. Now, this is the big, I call it the Tank Museum, out at Smithfield there. We all know where it is. But they have a festival on this weekend running today and tomorrow. So I thought, who better to then just ring them up? I have Kurt on the line here. He's the assistant director down there. And he also let me know that he runs their YouTube channel. So, Kurt, good morning. How are you?
1: Mate, I am breathless. Right now I've got a T-55 driving past me. I'm about to have it followed up by a Leopard. It is absolute bedlam down here, but in the best possible way.
0: So, wow, so they're actually out there riding down. So the ground must be shaking.

0: trembling beneath your feet.
1: It is shaking my body. It's like, it just goes in deep, Luke, let me tell you. It is really rattly out here.
0: So what is the main point of this festival? What you got? You got many tanks and they're all being showcased and they're being driven and you can ride in them as well. You tell me what really is this festival all about.
1: Well, I'll tell you what it's all about, Luke. If any of you blokes listening, if you've ever been dragged along to a market or been made to dress up for the races, now is the time to call it in. Because we have these incredible machines driving around all weekend and anyone can ride in them. It's the only place in the world you're going to be able to get inside a T55 and not have to worry about it spontaneously combusting.
0: Oh, wow. Well, that's a good thing. So this is one of the only place in the world where you have the ability to ride this range of tanks that you guys have.
1: Yeah, look, there are other festivals in Europe, but the variation of vehicles here is second to none. And it's not just, you know, normally over there, it's you've got to know someone. It's a bit of a nudge and a wink. Here, look, it can be a little bit expensive, some of the more exclusive vehicles, the rare ones, like the German ones from World War II. But there's plenty of affordable options. And we have a more child-friendly day tomorrow where kids under a certain age ride free with a paying adult. And we got a lot of APCs. You can bring the whole family. It's going to be great.
0: So you can ride in actual tanks from the World War II era, like from the Second World War.
1: Yeah, that's correct. A lot of what we do in the museum is restore them. And that's what the YouTube channel is all about. We receive blown up bits of scrap metal.
0: No way.
1: From World War II wrecks. Yes,
0: yeah.
1: World War II wrecks, blown up, blown to buggery during the war. We get them shipped over and we rebuild them and we document the whole process on YouTube. We've got a great cast of characters. The tank version of Steve Irwin, Daz, rocking up to work every day in his short shorts, welding his way to glory.
0: This is brilliant. Now, you're going to have to do a plug there, please, and I'm writing it down so I can check it out. What is the name of your YouTube channel?
1: Oh, it's just the Australian Armour and Artillery Museum, or you can just go at Oz Armour, AUS. ARMOUR.
0: At Oz Armour. Easy, easy.
1: The best thing is you get to watch the show all year. There's new episodes out every week. You get to watch the show all year, and then you get to come and see the fruits of the boys' labour. They all get built, they all get out on the track, and you can get in them. It's an event like no other. And it's here in Cairns. That's the best part about it.
0: Exactly. I was going to say that's the best part about it. There's so much happening in Cairns. We've got the Cairns Festival Parade this afternoon, and you can go and ride tanks out at Smithfield. You can always ride tanks there, but just this sounds like you've just got the absolute show going, the showcase going on this weekend.
1: Over the weekend, I think there's like 50 or 60 tanks out over the whole weekend.
0: Oh, wow.
1: It's a full armor division, I tell you.
0: Wow, you could take over the city. We won't talk about that.
1: Well, we've thought about it. Don't worry.
0: Maybe they need it. Look, I am running low on time. This has been fantastic. Your energy levels are through the roof.
1: I'm standing right in the middle of the track. I got to speak up over these V12 engines.
0: Yeah, V12, mind you, V12. Well, it says here something like they're 40-ton tanks, some of them. I mean, how you can't even fathom that kind of weight.
1: It's something else. You got to see it to believe it. So if you're not here already, you got to get here. Smithfield, the Australian Armour and Artillery Museum, on the way to Skyrail.
0: Love it. Look, thank you so much, Kurt. You've been amazing. Cheers for being with us here today. That's so great. Look, that's Kurt Down. He's the assistant director. He also runs the YouTube channel at the Australian Armoury and Artillery Museum. So you've still got plenty of time this afternoon and tomorrow. Head on down. But take a look at that time. News is coming up.
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7: 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Hurry, the Harvey Norman electrical and bathroom clearance sale is on from Friday to Monday only.
8: 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Live testing of outdoor warning sirens in the Red Lynch Valley, Brinsmead and freshwater areas will take place on Thursday, 3rd of September 2026 between 10 a.m. to 12 noon. 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
11: Hi there, Alana McIntyre here with the latest. Almost 2,500 people are missing, including 41 Australians, as crews search through thick mud and debris following the flooding disaster in Nepal. One Australian woman has called her relieved parents, telling them she's now on her way to Kathmandu by foot. Assistant Foreign Minister Matt Thistlewaite has told Seven consular staff are in the capital.
12: It's absolutely harrowing. That footage is completely terrifying. And our thoughts and our prayers are obviously with those that are missing and their families. We're still hopeful that we can relocate those missing Australians and indeed other foreign nationals.
11: At least 570 people have been confirmed dead and bodies have been washing up in India. A teenage boy has died after being struck by a car on a highway southwest of Brisbane. The 17-year-old was hit on the Cunningham Highway last night just after 6 o'clock. Detectives are appealing for help following the death of a man on Sydney's northern beaches. 54-year-old Brett Whittaker was found deceased in Manly back in June. Initially, his death was not being treated as suspicious. Dolly Parton's loved ones have been seen at her graveside in Nashville. It comes as the Tennessee governor announces plans to name Nashville International Airport after the star.
10: Ken Frost Homes. White Rock Estate is your sunset address close to the city. 4CA. Your sport now.
11: In NRL, the Panthers have kept their minor premiership hopes alive with a 24-10 win over the Bulldogs at CommBank. Coach Ivan Cleary says they've been patient.
13: Yeah, it was a really good game. Had a lot of, actually quite a few, good hard games lately. But I felt like that was our best, like 80 minutes for some time.
11: The Seagulls are ninth on the ladder after defeating the Dragons 44-10 in the AFL. Scott Pendlebury is leaving Collingwood after 442 games. He'll be heading to the Suns in 2027. The Western Bulldogs have survived the AFL's first ever wild cards final. They beat Collingwood by 3 points at the G.
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0: Partly cloudy in Cairns today, medium chance of showers, most likely in the late afternoon and evening. Fingers crossed it gets better this evening for our Cairns Festival. Winds are southeasterly, 25 to 35 kilometres an hour. And currently the temperature is 25 degrees with a max expected temp of 27. 64% relative humidity. The wind speed is 17 kilometres an hour in a south-southeasterly direction. And furthermore, let's expand that weather from Cape Tribulation down to Cardwell. Winds are southeasterly 15 to 25 knots, seas 1 to 2 metres, with swells east to southeasterly 1 to 1.5 metres outside the reef. And the weather from a Cape trip to Cardwell, partly cloudy, 60% chance of showers.
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0: You know, just as a bit of a tribute to a little bit of the tragedy that occurred internationally this week, of course, Dolly Parton and Tim Curry both passing away this week, and strangely both aged 80. So that was a really sad one. Both massive entertainers. I kind of forget sometimes that Tim Curry was a singer as well, wasn't he? He sang a few songs in the Rocky Horror Picture Show. And famously, he was the clown in the Stephen King adaptation, the original scary version. And then Dolly Parton being the star that she was. You know, talking to so many people recently, I say my favourite Dolly Parton song is actually... well, it's her song, isn't it? I Will Always Love You. And as good as Whitney Houston did, as big as hers, it was a little showy and didn't really have that beauty and vulnerability in the voice. In fact, when I heard Dolly Parton's version many years after hearing Whitney's, that's when I actually realised what the song was about. So there we go. A bit of a tribute and shout out to them. That was a sad week for the entertainment world, wasn't it? But we do have to pick up the pace. We do have to be a little more upbeat with a bit more music here on our Saturday morning. We're better music and more of it at 846 4CA.

0: the Cranberries. That's their song, Dreams. Better music and more of it at 8464CA. Now, there's always that, the competition in the far north here between, of course, Cairns and Townsville. That's what I'm talking about here. The competition, of course, again arises between Cairns and Townsville. They say here that housing pressures and slow population growth have put Cairns on the back foot against Townsville in the latest regional figures. This is the some of the new stats from the Australian Bureau of Statistics. It shows that Townsville's local government area added 2,288 residents in the 2024-25 period, compared with only 1,761 in Cairns. 1,761, it sounds like a significant date just before the a few hundred years ago, doesn't it? Whereas 2,288 sounds like a future date. Townsville are beating us again. This is not fair. The result is a setback. It's a setback for Cairns. Economist Bill Cumming said the slowdown was concerning, particularly at a time when many regional cities around Australia were in fact outpacing the surrounding areas. So what are we not offering that Townsville are? I always get confused about this one. I know they've got better roads and better infrastructure because governments like spending more money on them than on us. That's what it seems to be. I remember once I counted just along one of their main roads, they had 8 overpasses on the one road, which was leading to toward their hospital. So that's that neck of the woods. They had 8 overpasses. And I think in total, around the whole of Cairns, we only have around 3 or 4 from memory. So they seem to get everything down there. Is it any surprise that they're having bigger population growth? I mean, let's be biased and honest. However, it's nicer here in Cairns. Oh, I'm going to spark something there by saying that. But look, we've just got that much around when it comes to the reef and the rainforest and the hills and the mountains. I think we have it all. Maybe I'm biased, but I think we're better. But why aren't more people moving here? You know, they always put it down, housing, this and that, everything else. But I always feel you've got to have that infrastructure. People aren't going to want to move here if it just doesn't seem like the government want to invest in us. It's that chicken and egg. They say, oh, we're not going to invest in you until you grow your population. We can't grow our population until governments invest more in our regions, particularly with our roads and infrastructure. Well, that's my opinion at 8464CA. Let's keep grooving along this Jonesy Saturday.
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0: That's Kenny Loggins, Danger Zone. We all know how to groove along to that one, and there's going to be lots of grooving happening today. Of course, this afternoon kicks off at 5:30 is the Grand Parade, but there's all so many things happening. Of course, I went to the Twilight Markets last night. I know a lot of the light shows and things kicked off. Matt Polka this morning talked about that. He was down at the Esplanade. With all the things happening over the next 10 days or so, probably a bit longer, I thought maybe I'll have a quick chat with our deputy mayor, Mr. Brett Olds himself, to give a bit of a rundown and a preview about what we can look forward to. So what I thought we might even do is we're going to say hi, we're going to start with the other stuff, and we're going to end with the Grand Parade so we finish with the big thing happening this afternoon. But Brett, good morning.
1: Yeah, g'day Luke. How you been, mate?
0: Yeah, pretty good. It's been a little while, but it's back at it again, so it's good to have a chat.
1: Yeah, mate, it's always good to be on here with you, but you're right, Cairns Festival this year. It's our 150th birthday, as everyone knows. We've been celebrating all year, but so there's an extra flavour. It's going to be huge. It's epic. It kicked off last night, as you said. We've got 50 events, and 49 of them are free.
0: Oh,
1: so
0: wow!
1: If someone can't find something they want to do over the next week or so, they're hard pressed. They're hard to please because there's something for everyone.
0: Exactly. Well, considering you said there's only one ticketed event, what is that one?
1: I believe that's the Casey Barnes concert. On Friday on the 4th of September. I believe that's the one. But the other thing too, guys, I'll read out some stuff that's going on. But if you go to the website, just go to cairns.qld.gov.au and look up Cairns Festival. You'll find the page on there. There is heaps. And you know, Carnival on Collins, you went to the night markets, what was it called last night? The Tanks Twilight Markets,
0: yeah.
1: We've got the Carnival on Collins, which we do every year on Father's Day. So next week you're going to have that big carnival on Collins too. So everything's...
0: Yes, that's where Palm Cove Markets don't operate, allowing everyone to get down to Collins Avenue.
1: And get there early or make sure you're prepared to walk.
0: Yeah. Look, my trick is I park at the cemetery around that area and I walk through. I shouldn't tell anyone my tricks, but there's actually plenty of, well, not plenty, but there's a bit more parking available around there and you walk through Centenary Lakes. That's my tip and trick.
1: You've done it now, mate. You won't be able to get a park tomorrow or next week because everyone will have it. But they've got the Bubble Emporium by the Mars family. It was on last night. It started and it goes right through for the whole week. So it's at 6 p.m. and 7:40 daily. So the Bubble Emporium, Voices by Pulsing Heart, again, that's happening from 12 p.m. Right through or 10 p.m. daily.
0: So what are these things, So the Bubble Emporium, I know that's a lot of bubbles for the kids. I mean, even for the adults, it's almost surreal, bubbles just flying through the air with lasers and lights. But what's this Voices of Pulsing Heart?
1: The Voices of Pulsing Heart, they reckon it's a playful light and sound experience. It's inviting everyone to connect together.
0: That's the one that's on the lagoon every year.
1: That's the one that's down by the lagoon. The Bubble Emporium's down on the Esplanade as well.
0: Yep.
1: There's all these different art shows too, like the Canvas of Cairns. That's from 7 p.m. every night. They do 7 p.m. show, an 8 p.m. show, and then a 9 p.m. show. There's the 1 hour wedding. Now I've been scratching my head on what this wedding thing is, but they reckon you can get tickets for that too. Now I don't know. I think they're free tickets. I don't know if it's the Casey Barnes or this one you have to pay for. But it's Thursday the 3rd through Saturday the 5th of September, 6 p.m. Through to 8:30, it's at 6 p.m. on the Saturday through to 8:30 p.m. It's a wedding without rules where audiences decide absolutely everything together tonight. So I don't know what that is, 1 hour wedding. So
0: okay.
1: Sounds like when I first got married to my wife. We got married twice, actually. Never got divorced in between, but that's a long story. But the first one was about a 1 hour wedding. Then we did it properly about 7 months later.
0: Oh, I see. Well, I must say I've done wedding photography in my past a fair bit, and I've done enough where people will elope, and then a year later or 7 months later, they have to have that big ceremony for the family because they were in big trouble.
1: Yeah, well, pretty much that was us because my wife's from Texas, right? So she was American.
0: Yes.
1: I was Australian. We had to get a fiance visa and do everything. They said it would take 40 days. It took 12 months. And then when I finally had my green card interview, I was in Sydney. She was in Texas. They told me, they said, thanks, Chip, you passed. Now you've got 90 days to get married or you have to start the process again.
0: Oh, no.
1: So we had to have a quick wedding and then 7 months later, because how do you have an international wedding with only 90 days notice to all the international guests and everything? So it was no sad stories and we celebrate both anniversaries. But, yeah, that'll be interesting to check out the 1 hour wedding.
0: 1 hour wedding tonight.
1: Thursday the 3rd. Thursday through to Saturday. They've got the Catch of the Day, which is an exhibition. That's down there. So it's playful art, giant magazines, and interactive surprises await curious explorers every day. It's also open during Fever Lounge, whatever that one is. But like I said, there's so many. I was reading them. You get CPAC's got the Arco Junior and Senior, which is a heartfelt storytelling, humour and animation. So that's down at CPAC. The Dirty Fame Flash Candles Club. Big hair, bold laughs, and iconic 80s hits fuel cabaret. So there's cabaret shows at night time. Your Lonesome Tonight. There's all these different Munro Martin Parklands. There's Symphony Under the Stars. Oh, that was on Friday. That was last night.
0: That was last night. So, yeah, I did read about that one.
1: That was last night. There's heaps of stuff going on at all places all over the city, actually.
0: Yeah. Even tomorrow, the Scarbecue, they're calling it. Now, Scar is the orchestral bands. They come from down south. But it's a barbecue, and I suppose it's orchestral chamber music and barbecue. That's happening tomorrow. It says barbecue, ska, and Jamaican rhythms. So there's just so many different. And actually, on my notes here, this one I love. It caught my attention. One of my favorite films is Silence of the Lambs, but on Wednesday the 2nd is Silence of the Jams. So I think that's a good
1: mate, the team at council that put this all together to make it happen have done a phenomenal job. I mean, it's not over yet. They've got to deliver it, but they do a great show every year. The Cairns Festival is huge, but this year being 150th birthday, they've gone all out. I just looking through it like, oh, they must be so wore out. They are probably looking forward to about 10 days' time when they can have a beer and relax and be like, damn, how did we pull that off? Because I don't know how you bring so much stuff together. But so well done to the team. I get to talk to you about it and everything else, but they've honestly, they're the heavy lifters, done all the work.
0: Exactly, yeah.
1: But tonight, and as you said, is the big parade to kick it off, and I'll be in it. The RSL sub branch, they're opening it with their pipes and drums.
0: Yeah.
1: So they'll be leading it off. Cairns Council doesn't always have a float, but this year we do have a float, and I think there's over 100 employees that'll be down there.
0: Oh wow!
1: And they've given me a beautiful ugly shirt to wear, so I might jump in too.
0: Yeah.
1: But it's going to be a big day. I'm down at Central's last home game today, the Northern Pride's last home game today. I'll probably have a few beers in me. We've got the sister cities in town. They've been here all week. We've had three of our seven sister cities in town doing different things, and tonight we're having a farewell at Salt House with them before the parade starts. So I might be in a very cheery mood, skipping along at the parade, but. It's and let's hope this weather. It rained a bit this morning. It's a bit cloudy, but we're hoping and praying that the rain stays away. Matter what, though, it's going ahead. The parade's ahead.
0: Yeah.
1: And bring your families down, guys, and come check it out down at the Esplanade. It's going to be absolutely fantastic.
0: And do you know, I mean, I heard rumours. You know how you hear these things. Someone told me the other day, 71 floats. Can you confirm that? Did you hear that or I'm just dreaming?
1: No, I think it'll be up there. Like I said, these guys, they've gone all out. And council doesn't even usually put a float in. And there's other people like that are marching without a float as well.
0: Yes.
1: So on top of all the floats that are going to be there, there's going to be other groups. Like I said, the RSL leading off with the pags, the pipes and the drums, that's just going to get us, that's going to kick it right off. It's so awesome.
0: So hang on. Do you play the pipes or the drums? I need to know.
1: I'm teaching myself. I'm learning guitar. I can play a few. I can play about.
0: Really?
1: I'm a good campfire. I'm a campfire warrior, mate. I can play a few sing-alongs around the campfire. But I broke my leg years ago and my son was learning guitar, so I picked up his little half size and I taught myself and I can play about, 12 different chords now. And but I only sing if I'm around a campfire and everyone else can join me, because if you put me on stage solo, you'd be having people throwing tomatoes at me.
0: Sure, understand. No.
1: But I won't be playing any drums or pipes tonight, but I will be down there celebrating. It's going to be
0: good
1: fantastic.
0: Work. It's going to be good. It's exciting. Well, look, Brent, I think we've gone a little bit over time, a bit limited sometimes on these Saturdays. I wish we could talk for longer, but we'll see you down there, I suppose.
1: Yeah, mate, you have a wonderful day and I'll see you down there tonight. I'll give you a high five for my ugly shirt.
0: Definitely. I'm looking forward to it. Well, thank you. That's Mr. Brett Olds, of course, Councillor Brett Olds, I should say, a Division 9 councillor and deputy mayor. Get on down there, 5:30. There's a parade and there's fireworks. It's all happening this afternoon.
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0: Yeah, it's called Blow Me One Last Kiss by Pink, the singer, and her, that's her stage name. She's actually named Alicia Moore, but not as exciting as Pink. But it is an exciting day, of course, Cairns Festival and everything else coming up. 150 years of Cairns intertwining with Fun in the Sun Grand Parade. But there's so much positivity because only 7 days ago, I read that the future of Couch. Now, this is a beautiful local charity and foundation. Couch, of course, stands for Cairns Organisation United for Cancer Health. And the future of their funding was always a little in doubt for the last bit of time, over the last many months. But it was just nice to see they're now merging with the Leukemia Foundation. So I thought, who better not to chat with than Dr. Scott Davies, the chair of Couch. And I have him on the line right now just to bring us up to date with this. Well, I suppose we call it a win, do we, Scott?
1: We do. We do. We think it's the next stage of Couch's evolution. So, good morning, everyone. It's great to be back on the call. Look, long story short, as you know, Luke, Couch is part of our community. It was founded by local people to make sure that we get local cancer care in our community. And I suppose over the last, when we started losing our funding, and, you know, these things happen, we started looking around for some opportunities to make sure that this organisation could continue to grow and be part of our community. And after a lot of due diligence and hard work, we decided to join with the Leukemia Foundation. And we're really excited about this because what this means for long haul is that we'll be able to grow that service, grow opportunities to continue, not only continue to provide the amazing service we have over the last 7 years, but to expand that service offering so that all of our community can get access.

0: our care and support.
1: Yeah, this is what it's always been about. I suppose, you know, when you've got that uncertainty and the financial uncertainty, it just means there must be so many more stresses surrounding. So I imagine there's a huge weight off everyone's shoulders down there.
0: Look, it was actually interesting when we shared the news with our clients and our members and our at the media launch not long ago. The overwhelming reception was, oh, hallelujah. You know, Leukemia Foundation is a really solid national organisation.
1: Exactly, yeah.
0: You know, we bring to them an amazing asset and an amazing connection with Far North Queensland, and it's a 150-year celebration of Cairns itself. So we want Couch to be there for the next 150 years.
1: Beautiful.
0: And this is the best way we see that we can do that and make sure that we're secure for the long haul, mate.
1: Yeah, no, look, that's what it's all about. Like I said, there's nothing worse than having to stress about something as silly as funding. you know, you're there to do all the real stuff, the tangible things, yeah. And yet you're stuck just half your time and resources probably spent trying to find more resources. So I think this is just a win. But what's next on the agenda for Couch, or how you guys may be looking to expand then?
0: Look, ultimately, I think it's going to be about what additional services are required. I just want to acknowledge that Cairns and Hinterland Health and Hospital Services just stood up a cancer hub over there, and we think that's another great asset for our community. So we'll continue to do the wraparound support, provide that sort of care coordination for our clients. But what it means really is we'll be able to do more. That's more exercise fees, more physiotherapy services, potentially even more nurse cancer-led programs, and really support the people on that journey, because cancer does not just stop once you've completed your treatment. Often, unfortunately, Luke, as you and I both know, cancer recurs.
1: It keeps going.
0: So it's a lifelong journey. It's like a chronic disease. So we'll be there for the long haul. But while I'm just here, mate, I'd just like to acknowledge the huge contribution that this community has made to Couch. During that period where we did lose funding, our community stepped up and we raised $1.5 million over that year. And that was an exceptional effort. But you're right. Our community also is going through the good times and the bad times. And we want to make sure that while the community will continue to support Couch, and I believe they will, that we're just not reliant on the generosity of our community
1: exactly.
0: or the whims of government.
1: Yeah, exactly.
0: You know, we need something longer term, sustainable, that we can actually go, we're here, we're staying, and we're going to back our community like we always have.
1: Yeah, exactly. No. Having the community donations roll in is a benefit, but to not have to rely on that and that stress.
0: Yeah.
1: I mean, I shop personally at P Street IGA. Shout out to them because I literally do. I can't stand the big ones. Sorry. I like shopping there.
0: So do I.
1: And
0: for
1: the little one. And they always have promotions where you can give to different local charities, and Couch was my number one. I even knew the 4-digit code to tell to the girl who was packing my bags or the boy, and I'd just give them the 4-digit code and say, I want to nominate Couch as my charity today, please.
0: Yeah.
1: So I think I wasn't alone in that. There were obviously many people doing what they could.
0: And that's exactly right. And I do exactly the same thing. That is in my local supermarket. And, you know, the number of people where I wear my Couch shirt when I go up to the Edge Hill Bakery or just walk around town who come up to me and say, you guys have touched the lives of someone I care about.
1: Exactly.
0: And
1: that's
0: the reason why we do this. And this is still a small community, Luke.
1: It is.
0: This is a community which is everybody we know, people we work with, members of our family, sometimes even our children are touched by cancer. And that is why we exist. And that is why we believe the partnership and the relationship that we have done with Leukemia Foundation will make sure that we are here for multiple generations to come.
1: Well, look, thank you so much, Dr. Scott Davies, Chair of Couch. This is the kind of update and chat that I was looking forward to.
0: No worries, Luke. And look, can I just do a big shout out? This is our 20th year of being in the community, and we're having a celebratory gala evening called Starry, Starry Night, being presented by the Icon Group. Tickets are still available. They're selling really fast. I think we've only got about 40 left. But if you'd like to come and join us, whether you've been on the journey from 20 years ago or just heard about us, come along and join us. There's going to be music, beautiful food, great wine, and it'll be a brilliant night. Come and join the party.
1: Yeah, and when is this? Remind us of this date again.
0: It's the 12th of September, 6 to 11 p.m.
1: Yep, Saturday the 12th. That's just only a few weeks away in that case. And where can people go to get tickets? I imagine you probably need tickets ahead of time.
0: Yes, it's always helpful, mate, you know. go to the Couch website, which
1: okay,
0: is www.you-know-the-one. And I hope to see you there. Bring your put on your fancy gear and come and celebrate 20 years of servicing our community and for the next 100 years, I hope.
1: There you go. Couch Ball, we'll remind everyone as that does come closer to the date of the 12th, but to get your tickets for the Couch Ball, I always say just use Mr. Google. Don't worry about websites. Google Couch and add the word Cairns in case so you don't get a sofa company in Europe. But add the word Couch and Cairns. It'll come up. Get your tickets there for that gala ball. Really, it's only around it's 2 or 3 weekends away, just off the top of my head. That is coming up soon. So, look, who doesn't love a good gala ball? I get to dress up as a penguin. And but then everyone tells you look a bit like James Bond, so that's always a compliment.
0: That's a compliment, mate.
1: Yeah.
0: And look, I just want to thank you and all the team at 4CA for all your support. You have been generous with your time, getting the message out there. This story has evolved over many years, and I personally, on behalf of the board and the organisation, are exceptionally grateful for you and the broader community support.
1: Well, that's very, very kind, and I think everyone appreciates all of the work that you guys do down there.
0: Thanks, mate. Enjoy the Cairns Festival and the old Fun in the Sun parade.
1: Exactly. Yes, I shall do. Thank you so much. Look, that's Dr. Scott Davies there. He's the head of, or the chair of Couch, of course. And, we're going to be doing a lot of Fun in the Sun this afternoon. So always keep supporting Couch and check out for that gala ball. Go get your tickets for that one as well. But look at the time. We're a little bit late heading into news.
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11: Hi there, Alana McIntyre here with the latest. Almost 2,000 people are missing, including 41 Australians, as crews search through thick mud and debris following the catastrophic flooding in Nepal. News 24 meteorologist Rob Sharp has told Weekend Newsday rescue crews and communities will be dealing with difficult terrain as they search for victims and as they deal with the shock of the event as well.
12: The modelling that I've seen estimates that the speed that the water was travelling downhill averaged 150 kilometres per hour. So it really would have just come out of nowhere for these communities. There was no time to evacuate in advance.
11: At least 570 people have been confirmed dead. Detectives are appealing for help following the death of a man on Sydney's northern beaches earlier this year. Brett Whittaker was found deceased in Manly back in June. Major rail lines in Queensland are going to be shut over the school holidays. The Beenleigh and Gold Coast lines are going to be shut until October 11. Victoria's Premier has confirmed plans to build a statue of former Premier Dan Andrews have been scrapped, and a busker in Sydney has shared footage of a stranger threatening to punch him. Nick Pollock was performing for crowds when he was interrupted in Sydney's CBD.
13: You're going to punch me? Are you kidding me? Okay, this is all recorded. Okay, go for it, and then you can go to prison.
11: And Dolly Parton's loved ones have been seen gathering at her Nashville burial site.
2: Ken Frost Homes. White Rock Estate is your sunset address close to the city. 4CA. Your sport now.
11: The Panthers are back on top of the NRL ladder after their 24-10 win over the Bulldogs at Combank. Penrith's Casey McLean has told Nine the Bulldogs were tough to beat.
14: Very difficult game. You know, the Dogs boys, they never go down about a fight, so, you know, full credit to them, but my lungs are blowing, so I think it just showcases the, you know, the level of the game that we're playing at.
11: The Seagulls are ninth on the ladder after their victory over the Dragons, 44-10, and Pies legend Scott Pendlebury is moving AFL clubs. After 442 games with Collingwood, he's set to play for the Gold Coast Suns in 2027.
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1: Taking a look at today's weather, partly cloudy for Cairns, medium chance of showers, most likely in the late afternoon and evening, with winds southeasterly 25 to 35 kilometres an hour. And having a look at the weather observations, currently 26 degrees with a maximum expected temperature of 27. The relative humidity sitting at 61%. The wind speeds, they've crept up a little bit, 39 kilometres an hour in a southeasterly direction. Cape Tribulation all the way down to Cardwell. Winds are southeasterly, 15 to 25 knots with seas 1 to 2 metres. Swells are east to southeasterly, 1 to 1.5 metres outside the reef. And the weather from Cardwell up to Cape Trib is partly cloudy with a 60% chance of showers.
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1: Not quite Saturday morning, rolled over to the afternoon at approximately 8 past midday now. Luke Vitale here with you on this beautiful Saturday, filling in for Steve Ahmet. And I know that the weather's a little ambiguous today, isn't it? But fingers crossed. I mean, rain, hail or shine, we know the tropics. We'll be down there at the Grand Parade. But nonetheless, fingers crossed, the sun's going to come out. It's going to be a beautiful sunset. There's going to be no rain in the sky for the Grand Parade. Fun in the sun at 5:30, kicking off this afternoon. But right now, let's kick it off with even more music. Who have we got up next? Oh, a classic song. It's Aha, Take On Me.

0: way to heaven.
1: You know, I just had to talk about this one because drones are always in the news and everyone's heard of them. Most people have even got one now, and they changed the world, didn't they? As a photographer, no one puts me up in a helicopter anymore. Everyone just expects a drone to do all of the work. A lot of those high wire inspection and those high towers, all to dealing with heights and inspections, they can send a drone up very safely. They changed the world in nearly every regard. Farmers are using them now instead of the big aeroplanes for a lot of the aerial spraying. But how about this one? A man has been charged in Townsville. This is in their Townsville Correctional Centre. After they found a drone, which led to the discovery of $1 million worth of drugs and utensils. $1 million worth inside of the prison. In Townsville, mind you. So the package attached to the drone allegedly had methamphetamine, GBL, a whole bunch of other stuff, and a mobile phone and a SIM card, of course. So there you go. These drones really are changing the world, even for the criminals and the prisoners. Imagine the brazenness to fly a drone over the prison fence. What do you reckon they must do it at night, I suppose. You'd see it in the middle of the day. But that just means that there's going to have to be more technology now around identifying drones flying into prisons and dropping off packages. That's just all we needed. It used to be a little more difficult to get things into a prison. You had to know someone who knew someone. That's what I've learned from watching The Shawshank Redemption. However, these days, you just fly a drone straight over the wall.
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0: Have you seen any of these illegal tobacco shops, these little chop shops getting around and popping up? The cops seem to shut them down, or the government department seem to shut them down. And then within less than a week, they've opened back up again. But that's, I suppose, that seems to be the case when you look at prohibition back in the day. It didn't really seem to work. You make things too expensive or too illegal. And the underworld, well, with Al Capone doing it himself with the alcohol prohibition back in the day. And that was pretty much all because of it was illegal or too expensive to get in some cases. And then the bloody mafia come in and start running the show. I don't know what we should be doing, but I do know that tobacco is very expensive and that not many people are buying it legally anymore. So a task force has actually been established to combat Australia's illicit tobacco crisis. And they've called for the Albanese government to drastically reduce the tobacco excise rate by up to 80%. So that's a call to now cut the tobacco tax by up to 80% to actually regain control and stop the organised criminals and, in fact, terrorist activities. So says this article in the Cairns Post. The Coalition Task Force to Tackle Illegal Tobacco said the nation was in the grip of an illicit tobacco crisis. Well, I think we already knew that. And I think people will welcome this because it's pretty much how it has to be. If it just goes too expensive, it just means that many people will be out there not being able to afford things as much because they're just going to smoke anyway. That's a reality. And if not, they're just going to buy them illegally. And then the organized criminals, well, they win. So the government's going to have to do something on that one. But very interesting, maybe tobacco prices might come down. We'll have to wait and see. 846. 4CA.
1: 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And it sounds like this. 80s hits you love. 4CA is Cairns' home of better music and more of it. And it sounds like this. 80s hits you love.

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1: Victim numbers are down 9.6%, but most serious crimes are committed by repeat offenders, often while they're on bail. To break this cycle, the new Queensland Government is expanding adult crime, adult time, by introducing automatic jail for offenders who commit a serious crime while on bail. Alongside more police and more early intervention and rehabilitation, it's part of our plan to keep making Queensland safer. To have your say on the proposed new laws, search Breach Bail, Go to Jail. 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

0: Oh, it's all about the better music and more of it. You know I'm grooving here in the studio. Luke Vitale here, still on this Saturday morning, filling in for Steve Armett. He's got his feet up. He's lying in a hammock with a cocktail in hand. But look at the time. News is coming up.
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13: I'm John Fabris. The Nepal-Tibet flood death toll heads towards 600 and nearly 2,500 are missing, including 41 Australians. New South Wales Premier Chris Minns sending his thoughts.
14: Our heart bleeds for them. I imagine their families back in Australia are incredibly worried. And as the days go on and the prospects of finding them become more and more dim, that anxiety would get worse and worse. I want them to know that the people of New South Wales and Australia are with them.
13: A barometer for state elections in Victoria and New South Wales could emerge today, with One Nation contesting a by-election in WA. In the traditionally Labor-safe seat of Secret Harbour, Premier Roger Cook recognises voters are focused on specific needs.
15: That's one of the reasons why we've put such a strong emphasis on our key issues of jobs, health and housing, and helping people with the cost of living pressures, and we'll continue to do that.
13: And Sydney, Melbourne and Canberra are days away from wrapping up the warmest winter on record, the second most for Adelaide and Hobart, and the third hottest in history for Brisbane. Spring's forecast to carry above average temperatures, with less rain than usual for southern and eastern parts, and higher than typical for the western half of the nation.
1: 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White Rock Estate is your sunset address close to the city. 4CA. 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
16: The Panthers are back on top of the NRL table after a 24-10 victory over the Bulldogs. Despite the loss, Canterbury coach Cameron Seraldo called his side brave.
17: Really happy with a lot of our defence early, you know, to withstand a lot of pressure and then fight back and sort of put some pressure on ourselves. But, you know, the tries we let in, yeah, we just stopped working off the ball and got what we deserved.
16: Also last night, Manly beat the Dragons 44-10, but the Seagulls will have to beat the Warriors next week and wait for the results of other games to see if they make the finals. And an AFL superstar is heading to the Gold Coast. Collingwood legend Scott Pendlebury inking a four-year deal, playing for two and coaching for the others. That's the sport. I'm Michaela Carr.
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0: The weather for Cairns is partly cloudy, medium chance of showers, most likely in the late afternoon and evening, with winds a southeasterly 25 to 35 kilometres an hour and a max expected temperature of 27 degrees. But looking at the weather from Cape Tribulation down through to Cardwell, winds will be southeasterly 15 to 25 knots with seas 1 to 2 metres. Swells east to southeasterly 1 to 1.5 metres outside the reef. And the weather for North Queensland, partly cloudy, 60% chance of showers.
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0: 846 4CA here with Luke Vitale. What's your pet peeve when you fuel up your car at the petrol station? Do you have a pet peeve? I'll tell you mine. My pet peeve is when there's an empty Bowser, but everyone's facing one way and all you got to do is just drive around and come in at the other direction to get to that Bowser, and everyone, like stunned mullets, are standing there or sitting there in their vehicles, four cars deep on each Bowser, yet all you got to do is just drive around a little bit, come in the opposite direction, and there's a free one for you. I did it the other day. Everyone glared at me and hated me, and I thought, well, hang on, I'm the smart one here. But in fact, drivers are taking too long to leave petrol stations after filling up. And this is infuriating Queensland motorists at the Bowsers, according to the RACQ. So the RACQ have done some quarterly consumer data where they've revealed that 37% of motorists find people dawdling in their cars after filling up to be the ultimate frustration. Of course, pumps that are out of or have out of order signs rank in second. Well, I mean, that's just obvious. So there you go. Don't be dawdling after you fill up your car. Get in, get out. Pay for your fuel, quickly do some shopping. People who spend too much time shopping was also hated on the list as well, and get out of there. But what's your pet peeve when it comes to fueling up at the pumps?
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0: You know, don't be a deer in the headlight. In Australia, we get to see a lot of the kind of animal signs, the silhouettes of animals representing what you might hit on our roads, kangaroos, cows. But deer warning signs have now been installed along the Kennedy Highway. So keep your eyes peeled. In fact, a retired FNQ police officer led a community campaign because he thought there were going to be, it was to prevent deadly collisions, of course. And this is around the area of Coa. So that's not too far away. I mean, this is just in Coa. We're just talking just up near Mareeba Way and just past Coranda there. And this is to warn motorists and hopefully save lives of the feral pests. But you can now keep on the lookout for deer warning signs. I mean, they've always been in Australia. I've never even seen a deer yet. Maybe I need to get out more, but maybe I will. Maybe I'll have to slow down and keep aware. 846-4CA. Living in Australia, that's what it's like.
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0: Adult Time, Adult Crime. We were promised a decrease in all of the criminal activity and insanity happening all around Queensland, but particularly in the far north here. Look, a father's just been left now $20,000 out of pocket because insurance didn't meet the full extent of the new car he bought. Two of his cars were stolen, his family cars, from their Mount Peter home. And, of course, what happened later? Well, their son at school, one of his friends, said, "Oh, no, I was on Snapchat," which is a social media app. And he said, "I was on Snapchat and I actually saw a video. There were the young youths filming themselves with several allegedly stolen vehicles, which included both of the vehicles that were missing from this Mount Peter home." So there you go. We know they're promoting it all over social media. We know that they're brazen, and these any of these adult crime, adult time new laws doesn't seem to be scaring them. So what will? We need to do something. 846 4CA News is coming up.
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8: I'm John Fabris. Australia sent specialised relief and recovery personnel for the Nepal-Tibet flood disaster. Assistant Foreign Minister Matt Thistlewaite is staying across any information on the missing 41 Australians.
9: Our DFAT officials are in Kathmandu on the ground, working with those local authorities to get regular updates regarding the missing Australians. We still hold every hope that we can find these people alive.
8: The total number of missing people's nearly 2,500. Red Cross boss in Nepal, David Fisher, telling DW News, vast numbers are clinging to survival in bleak conditions.
10: So many people have lost their homes. They need food and water. They've lost everything. They need hygiene items. They're taking refuge in schools and government buildings amid all of this mud and gunk.
8: And 16 candidates are contesting WA's by-election today, where One Nation's considered a real chance to steal Labor's traditionally safe seat of Secret Harbour. Labor candidate Georgia Tree acknowledging WA voters could change the script.
11: By-elections are a vessel for a protest vote, so yes, I have my eyes completely open to that, and it will be very interesting to see, once the counting's done, where that lands.
1: Ken Frost Homes. White Rock Estate is your sunset address close to the the city. 4CA, your sport now.
12: The Panthers have kept their minor premiership hopes alive with a 24-10 victory over the Bulldogs last night in Sydney. Penrith coach Ivan Cleary says they stayed patient.
13: Yeah, it was a really good game. I've had quite a few good hard games lately. But I felt like that was our best, like 80 minutes for some time.
12: The Sea Eagles are ninth on the ladder after beating the Dragons 44-10, but need results to go their way next week to make the finals. And AFL superstar Scott Pendlebury is leaving Collingwood after 442 games. He's heading to the Gold Coast. His announcement follows the Magpies' 3-point loss to the Western Bulldogs last night in the inaugural AFL wildcard final. That's the sport. I'm Michaela Carr.
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0: Cairns is partly cloudy with a medium chance of showers, most likely in the late afternoon now and into the evening. Winds are southeasterly 25 to 35 kilometres an hour, max expected temperature of 27 degrees. And looking at the weather from Cape Trib down to Cardwell, winds are southeasterly 15 to 25 knots, with seas 1 to 2 metres. Swells are east to southeasterly 1 to 1.5 metres outside the reef. And the weather today across North Queensland, Cape Trib to Cardwell, is partly cloudy with a 60% chance of showers.
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0: Never can I believe when we're in the final hour. We just had so much fun. The time has flown, as they say, when you're having fun. So in that final hour, I'll always like to preview and promo a few things that are happening on tomorrow, on the Sunday. Of course, early morning, the beach volleyball kicks off still again. You can get down to see the Queensland Beach Volleyball Tour at the Cairns Esplanade Volleyball Courts. But also, I love a bit of live music, and this is a funny cabaret, in fact, a sharp and funny cabaret. So music and entertainment, and this is at the Tanks Arts Centre. Doors open at 6:30 for M. Ruskiano's Addicted to Love. Apparently, it's her most unfiltered, romantic, feral, and finely tuned cabaret. She says, romantic love is about approval, validation, and the lie that if we're good, flexible, and patient enough, then it's all going to work out. But I do love a bit of live music. They had a fantastic band last night playing at the Twilight Markets up at the Tanks inside. Shout out to them. They were the Steel Syndicate. They had a trombone and trumpets and, of course, your bass guitarist, guitarists and your drums. But I always love to see some trombone happening and some trumpets happening in a band. So many things happening all around Cairns right now. But if you like your live music, that's 6:30 p.m. tomorrow. Let's keep going with that good music here at 846 4CA.
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0: All of that good music, better music and more of it at 846-4CA. What else is happening tomorrow? More of that Sunday promo and preview. Well, from 2 p.m. tomorrow, this is, all the way through till 5 p.m, the Girl Guide Hut. This is at Church Street, Gordonvale. They're inviting all past and current members, volunteers and organisers who have assisted over the years. This is their 100-year celebration. 100 years for the Girl Guides down there. This is Church Street in Gordonvale. So shout out if you know anyone or you were involved in the Girl Guides in the past 100 years. There's going to be a high tea, memorabilia, catch-up and formalities, and, of course, raffles. What would an Australian event be without a raffle? Anyway, it's free entry. RSVP was on the 20th, but you can check the Star website. Now, that's our sister channel, Star 102.7, for any contact details if you want to head along. But that's shout-out to all of the previous and current Girl Guides. 100-year celebration, so congratulations to them. 846. 4CA.
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0: And look at that time. I can't believe it's the end of this show. I've had more fun. I hope you've had as much fun as I had being with you here today. There's been a lot going on, hasn't there, with the Cairns Festival. You can get down to the Artillery Museum to ride a tank from World War II. That's a lot of fun. Tomorrow you've got the thing happening down at the Girl Guides there. We've got things happening at the Tanks Art Centre. But the big one, of course, that I'm not forgetting, I'll see you down there at 5:30, rain, hail or shine. That's the big parade, the much-loved return of the Grand Parade, Fun in the Sun, they're calling it. With a vibrant new twist, so I'm waiting to see what that could be. I'm signing off now. Steve Armett shall be back with you next Saturday, and I'll probably be returning sometime in September. So thank you very much. Have a wonderful time and be safe. 846-4CA.
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15: I'm John Fabris. Western Australians in the seat of Secret Harbour are voting in a by-election, catching the attention of the rest of Australia. It's putting the surging popularity of One Nation to the test in a long-held Labor stronghold. As a potential yardstick for state elections in Victoria and New South Wales, One Nation's leader in WA, Rod Caddies, is upbeat.
16: I'm not going to try to claim definitely we're going to win it, but it's very positive on the ground here. People are telling us they definitely want the change.
15: $5 million worth of humanitarian aids coming from Australia to the Nepal-Tibet flood catastrophe, where 41 Aussies are unaccounted for. Assistant Foreign Minister Matt Thistlethwaite outlining some other assistance.
17: We've also sent critical crew to the region to assist. Australia has deployed 4 emergency relief staff who are travelling to the region, as well as 4 additional consular staff.
15: And ICE Iceland's holding a referendum on whether it will reopen negotiations to join the European Union. This voter telling TRT World Iceland's been shaken by the way US President Trump's postured about taking over Greenland.
18: There was a lot of fear here in Iceland because if he takes Greenland with force, we're probably going to be next.
1: Ken Frost Homes. White Rock Estate is your sunset address close to the city. 4CA. Your sport now.
19: Three games in the NRL this afternoon. The Titans take on the Rabbits on the Gold Coast. The Roosters do battle with the Dolphins in Sydney, and the Cowboys host the Tigers in Townsville. The Panthers climbed back to the top of the ladder last night after their 24-10 victory over the Bulldogs. Penrith's Casey McLean telling Nine the Doggies were tough to beat.
20: Very difficult game. You know, the Dogs boys, they never go down about a fight, so, you know, full credit to them. But like I said again, you know, my lungs are blowing, so I think it just showcases the, you know, the level of the game that we're playing at.
19: Also last night, the Seagulls beat the Dragons 44-10. And in the AFL, Collingwood legend Scott Pendlebury is moving to the Gold Coast, signing a four-year deal as a player, then a coach. That's the sport. I'm Michaela Carr.
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4: Partly cloudy for the rest of the day and a medium chance of showers. But tomorrow, those chance of showers will go up to a high chance of showers. That is what we're looking at. And partly cloudy again tomorrow with some winds around as well.
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33: Yeah, this is the show with a reason for every song we play. This week, back in 2004, Jets took home the award for the best rock video at the MTV Video Music Awards for Are You Gonna Be My Girl? Reason enough to have Jet as our feature artist this weekend. Going to talk to Barnsley before the hour is out. We've got a great Elton John-themed defining moment and an Aussie Top 5 recap from this week in 1991. I won't tell you much more, but the number one song was a record breaker from one of the biggest movies of the 90s. Let's get started with a trio of birthdays, though. Hugh Cornwell from The Stranglers has been celebrating this week, and they're first on This Week in Music.

0: It's This Week in Music, and Jets are our feature artist this weekend. You've got Jason Staveley here chatting with Barnsey for the end of the hour. He's starting to add more and more dates to his summer touring schedule. We've got a classic album double a little later on. We're talking Graceland from Paul Simon. It came out 40 years ago this week. Paul Simon talks about the political impact of that record, and there's a defining moment for Elton John fans coming up next.
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0: Well, I guess this defines what the defining moment is all about. This week in 1970, Elton John played his debut concert in America, appearing at the Troubadour in LA, and from then on became a global superstar.
23: I'd always wanted to come to America. I just thought we were earning such a reputation in England as a band. I thought it might be too soon to come. Dick James said, you must come. The Troubadour is a great club, and I knew the Troubadour. So he was right. I came, and everything happened that night. And I think people thought I was going to come out and be very Randy Newmanish and very shy and timid. And, of course, I wore flying boots with wings on them, hot pants, T-shirt with stars on it, and played rock and roll with my three-piece band. And I think that the shock of what people saw and they didn't expect helps us a great deal to launch our career.
0: One of the songs he performed on that night was your song. Elton John's first show in the States is our defining moment on This Week in Music.

0: This Week in Music's on. It's the show with a reason for every song we play. There's the Rolling Stones, who put out their Tattoo You album this week 45 years ago. The biggest track on that record, of course, was Start Me Up. It's Jason Staveley here this weekend talking to Barnsey in the next 15 minutes. Next hour, we'll update the latest music news and play the Aussie number one from August 26th, 1991.
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0: week in music with a reason for every song we play. Shirley Manson is another name added to our birthday list, lead singer with Garbage, having just turned the big 6-0. We'll check everybody on the list in a little over an hour and a half. Coming up next hour, we'll update the latest music news. There's the Aussie Top 5. The classic album double before the end of the show is Paul Simon's Graceland, and a heavenly birthday to acknowledge next.
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14: I'm John Fabris. The number of bodies recovered in the Nepal-Tibet flooding tragedy rises to 626. 41 Australians are on the missing list. Assistant Foreign Affairs Minister Matt Thistlethwaite is staying across the latest developments.
15: We're offering our deepest sympathies and support for both the Nepalese community and Tibetan communities here in Australia. Last night I attended a vigil at Strathfield in unity with the Nepalese community.
14: A state by-election in Western Australia today set to provide an insight into One Nation's fortunes interstate. The resurgent parties considered a threat of capturing the long-held Labor seat of Secret Harbour. One Nation candidate Luke Hurdagen is excited for a ripple effect.
16: If we win this seat, we'll put the surrounding areas on notice as well, Rockingham, Baldivis, Kwinana, and hopefully it's set to stand, like I said, for the rest of the state and the whole country.
14: And America's president's announced what he's dubbed the biggest oil deal in history with Venezuela. It involves taking majority control of 65 billion barrels of oil reserves, doubling America's stocks, with reserves reportedly at a 40-year low. President Trump claims it doesn't entail any cost to the US taxpayer.
0: Ken Frost Homes. White Rock Estate is your sunset address close to the city. 4CA. Your sport now.
9: Three games in the NRL this afternoon. The Titans take on the Rabbits on the Gold Coast. The Roosters do battle with the Dolphins in Sydney, and the Cowboys host the Tigers in Townsville. The Panthers climbed back to the top of the ladder last night after their 24-10 victory over the Bulldogs. Penrith's Casey McLean telling Nine the Doggies were tough to beat.
17: Very difficult game. You know, the Dogs boys, they never go down without a fight, so, you know, full credit to them. But like I said again, you know, my lungs are blowing, so I think it just showcases the, you know, the level of the game that we're playing at.
9: Also last night, the Seagulls beat the Dragons 44-10. And in the AFL, Collingwood legend Scott Pendlebury is moving to the Gold Coast, signing a four-year deal as a player, then a coach. That's the sport. I'm Michaela Carr.
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18: Partly cloudy for the rest of the day and a medium chance of showers, but tomorrow those chance of showers will go up to a high chance of showers. That is what we're looking at, and partly cloudy again tomorrow with some winds around as well.
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22: I'm going to update the latest music news for you this hour. There's also the Aussie Top 5 recap coming up. What was number one this week in 1991? I'll play it for you very soon. And we're going to pay tribute to a bunch of fallen heroes this hour. First up is the heavenly birthday for Michael Jackson, who passed away back in 2009. Would have been his 68th birthday this week. Here's Black or White on This Week in Music.

0: This Week in Music's on. 40 years ago this week, Tina Turner got a star on the Hollywood Walk of Fame. You're Jason Staveley here. The classic album Double is 40 years in the making. Paul Simon's Graceland. A couple of very good songs from that before the end of the show. And up next, an Aussie legend who's no longer with us. He considered himself lucky.
1: Regardless of how good a talent is, whether it be Skyhooks, Elton John or whatever, I think luck plays a hell of an important part in getting there, and I still regard myself as a very lucky individual to have achieved what I have.
0: That's Shirley Strawn from Skyhooks, of course. Sadly, his luck ran out 25 years ago this week. Skyhooks are next.
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1: This week in music, there's another name for the birthday list. Robert Clavillis from CNC Music Factory. That's Things That Make You Go, hmm. Before that, we played Living in the 70s from Skyhawks. Sherl lost his life this week 25 years ago. He was only 49 as he was flying his helicopter in the hinterland near Brisbane. What a sad day that was. It's Jason Staveley here. Aussie Top 5 Recap is coming up. And before the end of the hour, why was Billy Joel in court this week? I'll tell you why.
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3: Well, hey there, it's Dolly. And I just want you to know I thank you for standing by me and that I will always love you. Thank you.
1: Yeah, the world woke up to the sad news of Dolly Parton's death on Wednesday morning after dealing with cancer for the past few years. Then on Thursday, Tim Curry, who took the world by surprise in suspenders and high heels as Dr. Frank Anfurter in the Rocky Horror Show, also passed, valet to a couple of legends. And lastly, the ARIA chart has banned fully AI-generated music from eligibility from the Australian charts. Black Eyed Peas' Will.i.am has an interesting idea on how music can be better identified as having been created by a real person.
4: 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Right now, it's where'selove.wave or where'selove.mp3 or mp4. 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

0: This week in music, there's Billy Joel, who this week in 1989 fired his manager and former brother-in-law Frank Webber after an audit of his affairs revealed some discrepancies. Billy Joel ended up in court and sued for $90 million. His wife at the time, Christy Brinkley, was wise to what was going on.
1: And it was funny because every town that we went in, the waiter or the owner of the restaurant would go, "Oh, yeah, you guys own that huge property up the street." We're like, "No, no, we don't. Something's not right here." I said to Billy, "Frank Webber's ripping you off." And he did not want to hear that. When I first said it to him, he said, "Hey, I've known him a hell of a lot longer than I know you." I said, "Look, I love you. I'm trying to protect you. I see people ripping you off." Billy trusted him. He trusted him more than he trusted me, which, of course, hurt me to hear that.
0: That's audio from a brilliant Billy Joel documentary, And So It Goes. Very good if you get a chance to stream it. It's Jason Staveley here. Coming up next hour, another name or two to add to the birthday list. In fact, we'll run through everybody that's on that list next hour. Two tracks from Paul Simon's Graceland. It's our classic album double, out 40 years ago this week. And there's another one on the way as well from our feature artist, Jet.
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9: I'm John Faber. 626 is the revised up death toll in the Nepal-Tibet flood disaster. The missing list now nearly 3,000, 41 of them Australian. Red Cross official in Nepal, David Fisher, telling DW News access to 93,000 people needing aid is difficult.
10: There's still areas that are accessible only by helicopter. We're very worried about their well-being. We haven't been able to do a real assessment in the Rasuwa area.
9: WA state by-election today shaping as a litmus test for One Nation's likely performance in the rest of Australia. Labor's candidate for its long-held WA seat of Secret Harbour, Georgia Tree, concedes tonight's results up for grabs.
11: It's always tough in a by-election, and we've seen right-wing populism take place all over the globe, and Australia's not immune from that.
9: And a referendum on whether to restart negotiations to join the European Union, shelved in 2013, is being held in Iceland, spooked by the US president's proposal to take over nearby Greenland. Iceland's foreign minister has sought feedback from Ireland and Finland if joining the EU cost their sovereignty.
12: So they said, on the contrary, we have succeeded and we have got stronger being a part of a bigger group.
0: Ken Frost Homes. White Rock Estate is your sunset address close to the city. 4CA, your sport now.
13: South Sydney is on track to beat the Titans on the Gold Coast, nearing full-time. The Rabbitohs are leading 32-22. At the beginning of the match, Jai Arrow notched up game number 99 for Souths.
14: So game 99 for the Bunnies. He played 56 for the Titans as well. He's captained both of these sides.
13: That commentary there on Fox. Arrow was given special permission by the league to play two more games so he can reach 100 despite having motor neurone disease. Tonight, the Roosters do battle with the Dolphins in Sydney and the Cowboys host the Tigers in Townsville. And an AFL superstar is heading to the Gold Coast. Collingwood legend Scott Pendlebury inking a four-year deal with the Suns. That's the sport. I'm Michaela Carr.
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14: Partly cloudy for the rest of the day and a medium chance of showers. But tomorrow, those chance of showers will go up to a high chance of showers. That is what we're looking at. And partly cloudy again tomorrow with some winds around as well.
0: Big Boys Toys, 5th and 6th of September. Book your tickets now. 4CA is your home of better music and more of it. And it continues now. This is 846.
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18: The classic album doubles on the way this hour. A couple of tracks coming up from Graceland from Paul Simon. Such an impactful record. Released 40 years ago this week. We've got everyone on our birthday list to get a mention, including Shania Twain.
19: I had no dreams as a child to be a star. 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
18: How did that go for her? Not very well. She's one of the biggest stars on the planet. And here's Man, I Feel Like a Woman on This Week in Music.
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0: This Week in Music, with a reason for every song we play. We lost Laura Branigan this week back in 2004. That's Self Control. You got Jason Staveley here. Queen started recording an epic this week back in 1975. We'll tell you more about that in a minute and play it next.
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0: This Week in Music, that's our classic album double. Graceland from Paul Simon was released 40 years ago this week as the album's title track. And before that, Diamonds on the Soles of Her Shoes. You've got Jason Staveley here. We're running through everybody on our birthday list next.
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18: Hi, I'm Hannah Davies. Aussie Storm Hunter will play in the US Open, defeating Daria Semenicia in the qualifiers. She'll take on Marta Kostyuk in the first round. The Titans have held off a fast-finishing Raiders 26-20 in today's NRLW clash at Cbus Super Stadium. Ladder leaders Roosters down the Sharks 36-8. AFLW Indigenous Round kicked off with North Melbourne defeating the Bulldogs 70-23. And the Hockey Roos will play for bronze tonight in the World Cup, taking on Belgium.
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1: 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Happy birthday, Mario. You Cornwall from The Stranglers.
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1: 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Shania Twain.
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1: Happy birthday, Leanne Rimes. Florence from The Machine. Linda Bull. Robert Clavillis from CNC Music Factory. And Peter Cunner from D-Ream. Happy birthday. It's This Week in Music. You can walk my

0: It's This Week in Music, wrapped up for a couple of reasons with the Beatles. 10 years ago this week, the Guinness World Record book stated that Ringo Starr's copy of the White Album was officially the most expensive LP ever sold at auction. It had the serial number of 000001 and sold for $790,000. The other more sobering reason to have the Beatles on the playlist is that this week, 45 years ago, 1981, Mark Chapman was given a 20-year jail sentence for the murder of John Lennon. He stays in prison to this day. Now, coming up next weekend, Queen will be our feature artist as we celebrate what would have been Freddie Mercury's 80th birthday. Classic album double, a couple of songs lined up from Belladonna from Stevie Nicks, and we'll talk with Robin and Matt Campbell from UB40, who are touring again next May. That's next weekend. Enjoy what's left of this one, and thank you for having the radio on.
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3: Good morning, Alana McIntyre here with the latest. Nepal is warning of new flood risks as rescue teams desperately try to find survivors and as the death toll surpasses 600 after the catastrophic floods. Bad weather is hampering efforts to locate close to 3,000 people who are still missing, including dozens of Australians. Further severe flooding and landslides are predicted. BBC's correspondent Sridhar Shressa says identifying the dead is another challenge.
4: So far, more than 670 dead bodies have been recovered from the affected areas, and only 20 have been identified so far.
3: Australian Cara Serafino has made contact with Australian officials. The 26-year-old has spoken to Foreign Affairs Minister Penny Wong, who has confirmed she's safe. A man is critical after being shot at a home in Sydney's southwest. Crews were called to South Granville around 7:40 last night. Police have been told a number of men stormed the property, shooting the victim and then leaving in a white SUV. At least 37 people have been killed by a Russian drone attack on a warehouse that was storing weapons in the outskirts of Kyiv. The attack on the depot caused shells, mines and drones to detonate. Donald Trump is claiming a deal giving America majority control of Venezuela's oil reserves will cut petrol prices in the US. However, the details remain murky. And the Albanese government is looking at its current consent and respectful relationships program at schools to see if there is any change needed.
2: Ken Frost Homes. White Rock Estate is your sunset address close to the city. 4CA. Your sport now.
3: The Cowboys are into the finals after beating the Tigers 24-10. Coach Todd Payton says they made some poor decisions though in the first half.
5: But with all the field position and possession they had, went in at 10-8 down and thought we started the second half really strong, nice and powerful and direct.
3: Sam Walker will have to have scans on his ankle following the Roosters' 26-12 loss to the Dolphins, and the Wallabies are facing Argentina in the first of two test matches.
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6: Well, it looks like we're in for a damp Sunday today, with the Bureau staying partly cloudy, a high chance of showers and definitely breezy out there with those 35k an hour winds returning. An overnight low of 19 degrees and a high chance of showers tomorrow, but looking a little better later on in the week at this stage. Today, expecting a top of 26 degrees.
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8: Good morning, Alana McIntyre here with the latest. One Nation is claiming another victory, this time at a by-election in WA. The party has secured the outer suburban seat of Secret Harbour. The seat, which is about 1 hour south of Perth, has historically been a... The party has secured the outer suburban seat of Secret Harbour. The seat, which is about 1 hour south of Perth, has historically been a safe Labor seat, but has been claimed by gym owner Luke Hurtigan.
9: A man

0: before the group left the property in a white SUV around 7:40 p.m. A 13-year-old boy who was involved in an e-scooter crash in Queensland has died. The boy suffered head injuries in Childers on Wednesday. Russia has targeted a weapons depot in the outskirts of Kyiv, causing drones and shells to detonate, killing at least 37 people. And the federal government is reviewing its current consent and respectful relationships programs at our schools.
1: Ken Frost Homes. White Rock Estate is your sunset address close to the city. 4CA. Your sport now.
0: In NRL, Roosters star Sam Walker will need scans on his ankle after the Roosters 26-12 loss to the Dolphins. Dolphins coach Christian Wolf says they have always believed they could make the finals.
2: Since the start of the year that we believe we can make the top eight, and we believe we're a top eight team and gone a little bit better than that. Making top eight was our starting point. We hadn't done that before, obviously.
0: While the Cowboys are into the finals after they beat the Tigers 24-10, but North Queensland coach Todd Payton says they'll have to do better come September. And the Wallabies are taking on Argentina in the first of two test matches.
1: Pickers Vinyl and Canvas cover the North with shady options of outdoor umbrellas. 4CA, your weather now.
3: Well, it looks like we're in for a damp Sunday today, with the Bureau saying partly cloudy, a high chance of showers, and definitely breezy out there with those 35k an hour winds returning. An overnight low of 19 degrees and a high chance of showers tomorrow, but looking a little better later on in the week at this stage. Today, expecting a top of 26 degrees.
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16: Yeah, this is the show with a reason for every song we play. This week, back in 2004, Jets took home the award for the best rock video at the MTV Video Music Awards for Are You Gonna Be My Girl? Reason enough to have Jet as our feature artist this weekend. Going to talk to Barnsley before the hour is out. We've got a great Elton John-themed defining moment and an Aussie Top 5 recap from this week in 1991. I won't tell you much more, but the number one song was a record breaker from one of the biggest movies of the 90s. Let's get started with a trio of birthdays, though. Hugh Cornwell from The Stranglers has been celebrating this week, and they're first on This Week in Music.

said, are you gonna be my girl? It's a 1, 2, 3, take my hand and come with me, because you look so fine that I really wanna make you mine. I said, you look so fine that I really wanna make you mine. Come on and get your kicks. Now you don't need a

0: It's This Week in Music, and Jets are our feature artist this weekend. You've got Jason Staveley here chatting with Barnsley for the end of the hour. He's starting to add more and more dates to his summer touring schedule. We've got a classic album double a little later on. We're talking Graceland from Paul Simon. It came out 40 years ago this week. Paul Simon talks about the political impact of that record, and there's a defining moment for Elton John fans coming up next.
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0: Well, I guess this defines what the defining moment is all about. This week in 1970, Elton John played his debut concert in America, appearing at the Troubadour in LA, and from then on became a global superstar.
29: I'd always wanted to come to America. I just thought we were earning such a reputation in England as a band. I thought it might be too soon to come. Dick James said, you must come. The Troubadour is a great club, and I knew the Troubadour. So he was right. I came, and everything happened that night. And I think people thought I was going to come out and be very Randy Newmanish and very shy and timid. And, of course, I wore flying boots with wings on them, hot pants, T-shirt with stars on it, and played rock and roll with my three-piece band. And I think that the shock of what people saw and they didn't expect helps us a great deal to launch our career.
0: One of the songs he performed on that night was your song. Elton John's first show in the States is our defining moment on This Week in Music.

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3: 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Live testing of outdoor warning sirens in the Red Lynch Valley, Brinsmead and freshwater areas will take place on Thursday, 3rd of September 2026 between 10 a.m. to 12 noon. 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

0: This Week in Music, with a reason for every song we play. Shirley Manson is another name added to our birthday list, lead singer with Garbage, having just turned the big 6-0. We'll check everybody on the list in a little over an hour and a half. Coming up next hour, we'll update the latest music news. There's the Aussie Top 5. The classic album double before the end of the show is Paul Simon's Graceland, and a heavenly birthday to acknowledge next.
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7: 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Live testing of outdoor warning sirens in the Red Lynch Valley, Brinsmead and Freshwater areas will take place on Thursday, 3rd of September 2026 between 10 a.m. to 12 noon. 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
17: Good morning, Alana McIntyre here with the latest. There are fears of more flooding along the border between Nepal and Tibet as the death toll from Wednesday's glacier collapse reaches 675. The Department of Foreign Affairs and Trade has dispatched crisis teams to Nepal who will help search for about 40 missing Australians. In total, about 2,500 people are still unaccounted for. World Vision's Roslyn Gabriel has told Seven many remain cut off.
18: There is mud everywhere. There is people are getting more desperate. We are desperately trying to get to communities that have not been reached. We were told of a community on Friday that is in need of food that nobody has got. That's been cut off.

0: And about 40,000 people are running across the Harbour Bridge today for the Sydney Marathon.
1: Ken Frost Homes. White Rock Estate is your sunset address close to the city. 4CA. 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
0: The Cowboys have made it through to the finals after thumping the Tigers 24-10, but North Queensland coach Todd Payton says they'll need to improve.
2: It's a bit too close to finish the game. I'm happy we're playing, but we've got some work to do, and our best footy is good enough, and we showed glimpses of it tonight, and that's not good enough come September.
0: Rooster star Sam Walker went off during their 26-12 loss to the Dolphins. He'll go for scans on his ankle. Earlier, the Bunnies defeated the Titans to lock in their top eight spot. And the Wallabies have recorded a 27-21 win over Argentina, even with a sin bin to winger Harry Potter.
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3: Well, it looks like we're in for a damp Sunday today, with the Bureau saying partly cloudy, a high chance of showers, and definitely breezy out there with those 35k an hour winds returning. An overnight low of 19 degrees and a high chance of showers tomorrow, but looking a little better later on in the week at this stage. Today, expecting a top of 26 degrees.
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9: We'll update the latest music news for you this hour. There's also the Aussie Top 5 recap coming up. What was number one this week in 1991? I'll play it for you very soon. And we're going to pay tribute to a bunch of fallen heroes this hour. First up is the heavenly birthday for Michael Jackson, who passed away back in 2009. Would have been his 68th birthday this week. Here's Black or White on This Week in Music.

0: This Week in Music's on. 40 years ago this week, Tina Turner got a star on the Hollywood Walk of Fame. You're Jason Staveley here. The classic album Double is 40 years in the making. Paul Simon's Graceland. A couple of very good songs from that before the end of the show. And up next, an Aussie legend who's no longer with us. He considered himself lucky.
1: Regardless of how good a talent is, whether it be Skyhooks, Elton John or whatever, I think luck plays a hell of an important part in getting there, and I still regard myself as a very lucky individual to have achieved what I have.
0: That's Shirley Strawn from Skyhooks, of course. Sadly, his luck ran out 25 years ago this week. Skyhooks are next.
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Band, the number one song in Australia from the 26th of August 1991. Record breaker on the charts, record breaker in the box office. It's Everything I Do, I Do It For You. Here's Bryan Adams on This Week in Music.

0: This week in music, there's Billy Joel, who this week in 1989 fired his manager and former brother-in-law Frank Webber after an audit of his affairs revealed some discrepancies. Billy Joel ended up in court and sued for $90 million. His wife at the time, Christy Brinkley, was wise to what was going on.
1: And it was funny because every town that we went in, the waiter or the owner of the restaurant would go, "Oh, yeah, you guys own that huge property up the street." We're like, "No, no, we don't. Something's not right here." I said to Billy, "Frank Webber's ripping you off." And he did not want to hear that. When I first said it to him, he said, "Hey, I've known him a hell of a lot longer than I know you." I said, "Look, I love you. I'm trying to protect you. I see people ripping you off." Billy trusted him. He trusted him more than he trusted me, which of course hurt me to hear that.
0: That's audio from a brilliant Billy Joel documentary, And So It Goes. Very good if you get a chance to stream it. It's Jason Staveley here. Coming up next hour, another name or two to add to the birthday list. In fact, we'll run through everybody that's on that list next hour. Two tracks from Paul Simon's Graceland. It's our classic album double, out 40 years ago this week. And there's another one on the way as well from our feature artist, Jet.
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26: Hi there, Alana McIntyre here with the latest. One Nation has claimed another victory, this time in WA. Gym owner Luke Herjigan claiming the seat of Secret Harbour about an hour south of Perth. The party's Barnaby Joyce has told News 24 the by-election victory shows the world and politics are changing.
27: We're not going to get hubristic, but we're playing a good game and we're going to continue to make sure that we improve so that we gain the respect of the people of Western Australia, the people of Victoria, where I am right now, people of New South Wales, and the people of Australia.
26: At least 675 people have been confirmed dead after the devastating flooding in Nepal. There are close to 2,500 still missing in incredibly harsh, catastrophic conditions. Burials are beginning, but authorities are struggling to deal with the number of bodies being retrieved. A man is fighting for life after being shot in his back at a home in Sydney southwest. Police believe a number of men stormed the property in South Granville last night, shot the victim and then left in a white SUV. About 10,000 Australians a year are expected to benefit from the government's latest expansion of immunotherapy on the PBS. Associate Professor Sumitra Ananda from the Peter MacCallum Cancer Centre says it's an extraordinary moment for patients.
28: Absolutely. This is going to help people who've got cancer that has spread out of their primary organ, which means these cancers are incurable, really. Immunotherapy has really revolutionised the treatment of cancer.
29: Ken Frost Holmes, White Rock Estate is your sunset address close to the city. 4CA, your sport now.
26: In NRL, the Cowboys are into the finals after they beat the Tigers 24-10. Coach Todd Payton says they made some poor decisions in the first half.
30: But with all the field position and possession they had, went in at 10-8 down and thought we started the second half really strong. Nice and powerful and direct.
26: Bad news for the Chooks. Sam Walker will need scans on his ankle following the Roosters' 26-12 loss to the Dolphins, and the Wallabies have beaten Argentina in the first of two tests.
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31: Well, it looks like we're in for a damp Sunday today, with the Bureau saying partly cloudy, a high chance of showers and definitely breezy out there with those 35k an hour winds returning. An overnight low of 19 degrees and a high chance of showers tomorrow, but looking a little better later on in the week at this stage. Today, expecting a top of 26 degrees.
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0: The classic album doubles on the way this hour. A couple of tracks coming up from Graceland from Paul Simon. Such an impactful record. Released 40 years ago this week. got everyone on our birthday list to get a mention. It's an impactful record. Released 40 years ago this week. We've got everyone on our birthday list to get a mention, including Shania Twain.

0: This Week in Music, with a reason for every song we play. We lost Laura Branigan this week back in 2004. That's Self Control. You got Jason Staveley here. Queen started recording an epic this week back in 1975. We'll tell you more about that in a minute and play it next.
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0: This Week in Music, that's our classic album double. Graceland from Paul Simon was released 40 years ago this week as the album's title track. And before that, Diamonds on the Soles of Her Shoes. You've got Jason Staveley here. We're running through everybody on our birthday list next.
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0: Happy birthday this weekend to Gene Simmons from Kiss. Jean-Michel Jarre. Elvis Costello is on the list. As is Billy Ray Cyrus. Shirley Manson from Garbage. I'm only happy when it rains. Shantuzzi, Toddy Goldsmith. Happy birthday, Mario. Cornwall from The Stranglers. Better watch out for the Scooby. Kim from Mel and Kim. Shania Twain. I'm out of here. Happy birthday, Leanne Rimes. Florence from The Machine. Linda Bull. Robert Clavillis from CNC Music Factory. And Peter Cunner from D-Ream. Happy birthday. It's This Week in Music. You can walk my

0: It's This Week in Music, wrapped up for a couple of reasons with the Beatles. 10 years ago this week, the Guinness World Record book stated that Ringo Starr's copy of the White Album was officially the most expensive LP ever sold at auction. It had the serial number of 000001 and sold for $790,000. The other more sobering reason to have the Beatles on the playlist is that this week, 45 years ago, 1981, Mark Chapman was given a 20-year jail sentence for the murder of John Lennon. He stays in prison to this day. Now, coming up next weekend, Queen will be our feature artist as we celebrate what would have been Freddie Mercury's 80th birthday. Classic album double, a couple of songs lined up from Belladonna from Stevie Nicks. And we'll talk with Robin and Matt Campbell from UB40, who are touring again next May. That's next weekend. Enjoy what's left of this one, and thank you for having the radio on.
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